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1: Stressing about emails.
2: It's Donnie. Lauren,
1: do you like pressure when you're writing an email? Do you think about it? Do you delete? Do you start over? Are you like, oh my gosh, it needs to sound perfect?
3: Yeah, and the thing that I really struggle with is always the subject line. Like, I just want to be like, hey, hi, but that's not an official subject.
1: Yeah, you can't be like, hey, girl. Like, that's
3: not, but you, to my boss.
1: Yeah. A new study says that average employee spends 11 hours a week drafting emails. And you know what? That seems real. I'm stressing about it too.
3: Yeah, no, I think 11 hours is actually on the low end. You guys are fiercely writing. I'm proud of you.
1: Yeah, should pay us overtime for just drafting emails.

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1: Kafka Tonight, Florence Knapp, and Donnie Meacham hanging out with you tonight in the middle of the night. Do you want to know what one of my favorite snacks is?
2: In the middle of the night?
1: Yeah.
2: What are you waiting? Sweetie, how about you taking a Prevacid?
1: Okay, well, maybe I am. And I'm also roasting marshmallows over top of my stove in the kitchen sometimes. I know, it's weird, right?
2: You're going to burn your house down.
1: Probably. And also, I'm going to burn people's minds when I tell them what other people are roasting that's actually, you know, maybe a little good for you. Stay with us.
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1: What is something you like? You thought it would taste nasty, but it doesn't.
2: Bananas.
1: What's so funny that you said that? Because I bought this banana bread creamer.
2: Ooh, yeah.
1: And like everybody, my mom and my sister, I was like, oh my God, guys, we all love banana bread. We had, and they were all like, ew, banana nut creamer in your coffee. I was like, yeah, doesn't that sound amazing? And they were like, no, that sounds terrible. And I was like, but no, it sounds amazing, right? It's amazing.
2: Well, is it? Yeah.
1: Amazing. It tastes like a banana nut loaf, like you're chewing one. And well, not chewing it because like that's just the coffee ground.
2: I was like, that's old coffee and you need to do better.
1: Mm-hmm. Yeah. So something you like, you thought would taste nasty. It's like, I was like listening to my parents. How weird. And then turns out they were wrong. I was right.
2: Banana cream dreams.

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1: Have you heard of the Hugging Robbers? 1-888-952-17. If you have heard of the Hugging Robbers, you are first to the news. All right, so there is a new robbery tactic. You need to be paying attention. If somebody comes up to you in public and you don't know them and they offer a hug, don't do it because they could be robbing you.
2: Yeah.

0: I'm sending any type of text message. Here is where I am grinding my teeth over something.
1: Okay.
0: So Gen Alpha, which is the youths that are now coming up, they're saying that we text in full sentences in school, and that should be left at the school. They do not want to see any type of like punctuation. They don't want to see any type of uppercase text. I can't stand this. I have to send you a full text.

0: with punctuation.
1: Oh, yeah, but I text like my grandma. I don't respond because she's dead.
0: Ooh. Oh, ghost.
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0: 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If nobody has told you this today, you look amazing.
1: You're killing it. 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
2: Donnie, when I say The Grudge, what do you think of?
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2: Uh-huh, she's scary, isn't she?
3: Yes.
2: Well, I kind of think about you when I say the words The Grudge, because I feel like you hold them. Hold them near and dear to your heart.
3: To the day I die. I want my friends to have notes handwritten from me in my coffin with your name on it. So when you're coming up there to view me, you just pull it. And then I just open it up and I go, I'm still mad. That's all I want. I'm still mad. I'm holding the grudge and I can't help it. I try to be better, but I hold a grudge. You don't hold a grudge?
2: I don't hold a grudge. Let us know if you hold a grudge or if you're easy to let things go. Hit us up in the DMs right there on the Pop Crush app.
3: I'd hold a grudge before I'd hold the door open for you.

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1: Look like your mom or your dad?
2: 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How about you?
1: Oh, I'm a spitting image of my dad. Not now because he's dead, but back in the day when he was like a young kid and before all the bad things, you know, I look just like, it's actually, it's uncanny and scary. I'm a spitting image of the man.
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0: go crazy.
1: Pop crush.
2: This, it might be irrational.
3: What? So, do you like doing dishes? Like, that is either here or there. Do you like doing dishes that you ride?
4: No. I mean, it's not particularly my favorite at all.
3: Yeah.
4: You?
3: I hate it. Luckily, in this new apartment of mine, I have dishwashers. Yay, double up.
4: Woo-hoo.
3: But I hate doing silverware so much that as long as I'm single, I just only use plastic silverware. So, like, I buy plastic silverware all the time because I'm afraid. Here's the real part. I'm afraid to wash the knives because I'm afraid I'm going to cut myself.
4: Okay, well, that's an irrational fear. And also a real fear that you should probably pay attention to is, like, when you have guests over, please get, like, just one little thing of a couple spoons, a fork, a knife, just for the guest. And I say that because my friend dated Spork Guy for a really long time, and we made fun of him often. So, like, don't be Spork Guy.
3: Was it like Wendy's or Sonic that had those, like, plastic sporks?
4: Yeah, Wendy's.
3: Yes.
4: Don't be Spork Guy, okay?
3: That's a whole nother, like, I thought about that too. I was like, if I ever have a date over, but see, here lately I've been buying these Walmart ones that are, they're leftover from America's 250, so they're like red, white, and blue. And so, like, could you imagine? It's like December and I have a date over and I'm like, hey, eat your lasagna. You want red, white, or blue fork? Like, what are you feeling? What are you vibing with today?
4: Your freedom, your choice.
3: Yes,
4: literally.
3: Vote now. Well, proud to be an American, where at least I know I can choose what color fork I want.

0: Why is cracking an egg so hard?
1: Are you making a joke?
0: No. Like these shells.
1: Wait, you're struggling?
0: They've lost their like toughness. So you literally just go to crack an egg and then it's like, and then everything cracks and you have 14 shells and you're a little, I'm just trying to make a breakfast sandwich without crunch.
1: You know what? Stop working out. Okay? Because that doesn't happen to any of the other people out here. I'm talking about myself.
0: You don't have trouble cracking it every time. Well, either it won't crack and you're banging it against the side of the thing and you're like, what is there, an actual chicken in there? And then you feel bad, but then you go and hit it once too hard and then it cracks everywhere.
1: Nope. Cracking jokes, cracking eggs. Got it down. 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

0: crush night. 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
1: It's Donnie, tough, right? I can't do it. And then I feel bad on Monday morning because I'm just exhausted.
0: Yeah. Well, my friends, like, I'm like, guys, I want to stay home. And they're like, yeah, why are you going to stay here? Come out with us. And then all of them, like, swarm text me. And then I feel guilty. It's like, if I tell you I want to stay home tonight because I'm tired of going out and drinking, let me stay home, people.
1: But you're so fun. So I kind of see why they want to drag you out. But I'm proud of you for not caving.
0: I caved every time.
1: I knew you did.
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1: Online finds. Lauren Sapp, Donna Meacham, Pop Crush Nights. I found something that I desperately want, and I don't know why I want it. I'm going to tell you that this is a full suit, and it makes you look like you're covered in grass. I don't know why I want this, but like you look almost like a Bigfoot character, but you're covered in grass.
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0: upsetting my friends. It's like not even, I don't mean to, but coming up to it, it's like obligations. 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We're getting into it. Stick with us.
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1: What is something you like? You thought it would taste nasty, but it doesn't.
2: bananas.
1: What's so funny that you said that? Because I bought this banana bread creamer.
2: Ooh, yeah.
1: And like everybody, my mom and my sister, I was like, oh my God, guys, we all love banana bread. We had, and they were all like, ew, banana nut creamer in your coffee. I was like, yeah, doesn't that sound amazing? And they were like, no, that sounds terrible. And I was like, but no, it sounds amazing, right? It's amazing.
2: Well, is it? Yeah.
1: Amazing. It tastes like a banana nut loaf, like you're chewing one. And well, not chewing it because like that's just the coffee grounds.
2: I was like that's old coffee and you need to do better.
1: Mm-hmm. Yeah. So something you like, you thought would taste nasty. So I was like listening to my parents. How weird. And then turns out they were wrong. I was right.
2: Banana cream dreams.

0: crush nights.
1: If you're looking for a glow up, according to what I'm seeing on social media, Donnie, this is what you're going to want to do. It's called bed rotting. Have you heard of bed rotting?
2: Bed rot? No, it sounds like something I don't want to be a part of.
1: Yeah, well, it does. But it's also the latest self-care trend. And I know it sounds extreme and gross, but it's awesome. So get this. Bed rotting, you just lay in bed for long periods of time. You can binge Netflix. You can eat snacks. You can stare at the ceiling. The only rule is that you just have to lay down and rot.
2: You know what? So bed rotting, it's my favorite thing to do, actually. That's all.

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1: Can we talk about something? Goldfish is the nastiest snack on the planet.
2: What?
1: Goldfish are nasty. I don't know what they are. They're just Cheez-Its in goldfish form, right?
2: Yeah, and they're delicious.
1: Which is nasty. Which is weird because I love cheese. Hate Cheez-Its. Hate! Oh! I'm angry right now thinking about cheese.
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0: Donnie, when you think about big numbers, do you think lotto?
1: No, I think about credit score.
0: Oh, yeah, that's a good one. Yeah. Well, I've got a third to add. All right, this is a big number. It's the number to me and you. It's 1-888-900-5217. It's a big number and you should call it. Leave us a voicemail.

0: 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Oh, yeah. Pop Crush Nights.
1: Stressed about emails.
2: It's Donnie. Lauren,
1: do you like pressure when you're writing an email? Do you think about it? Do you delete? Do you start over? Are you like, oh my gosh, it needs to sound perfect?
3: Yeah, and the thing that I really struggle with is always the subject line. Like, I just want to be like, hey, hi, but that's not an official subject.
1: Yeah, you can't be like, hey, girl. Like, mm-hmm. That's
3: not, but you, to my boss.
1: Yeah. A new study says that average employee spends 11 hours a week drafting emails. And you know what? That seems real. I'm stressing about it too.
3: Yeah, no, I think 11 hours is actually on the low end. You guys are fiercely writing. I'm proud of you.
1: Yeah, should pay us overtime for just drafting emails.

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1: Pop Crush Night, Florence Knapp and Donnie Meacham hanging out with you tonight in the middle of the night. Do you want to know what one of my favorite snacks is?
2: In the middle of the night?
1: Yeah.
2: What are you, wait, sweetie, how about you taking a Prevacid?
1: Okay, well, maybe I am, and I'm also roasting marshmallows over top of my stove in the kitchen sometimes. I know, it's weird, right?
2: You're going to burn your house down.
1: Probably. And also, I'm going to burn people's minds when I tell them what other people are roasting that's actually, you know, maybe a little good for you. Stay with us.
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0: something you like, you thought it would taste nasty, but it doesn't?
1: bananas.
0: It was so funny that you said that because I bought this banana bread creamer.
1: Ooh, yeah.
0: And like everybody, my mom and my sister, I was like, oh my God, guys, we all love banana bread. We had, and they were all like, ew, banana nut creamer in your coffee. I was like, yeah, doesn't that sound amazing? And they were like, no, that sounds terrible. And I was like, but no, it sounds amazing, right? It's amazing.
1: Well, is it? Yeah.
0: Amazing. It tastes like a banana nut loaf, like you're chewing one. And well, not chewing it because like that's just the coffee ground.
1: I was like, that's old coffee and you need to do better.
0: Mm-hmm. Yeah. So something you like, you thought would taste nasty. It's like, I was like listening to my parents. How weird. And then turns out they were wrong. I was right.
1: Banana cream dreams.

0: Come to my house.
1: It's my house.
2: We up till the morning.
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2: Have you heard of the hugging robbers? 1-888-952-17. If you have heard of the hugging robbers, you are first to the news. All right, so there is a new robbery tactic. You need to be paying attention. If somebody comes up to you in public and you don't know them and they offer a hug, don't do it because they could be robbing you.
4: Yeah, knee them in the balls. That's what you do. No. First of all, if some random person's coming up to hug me, no. My family didn't even do this as a kid. Don't come up and hug me. Randomly hug me. Ooh, creepy.
2: Stranger danger.
4: Literally.

0: They do not want to see any type of like punctuation. 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
1: Oh, yeah, but I text like my grandma. I don't respond because she's dead.
0: Oh, ghost.
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0: Schneid's Lauren Snap, Donnie Meacham, and I text like a grandmother. That's right, one finger swiping the whole time I'm sending any type of text message. Here is where I am grinding my teeth over something.
1: Okay.
0: So Gen Alpha, which is the youths that are now coming up, they're saying that we text in full sentences in school, and that should be left at the school.

0: What is dedication?
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0: What is dedication?
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Wish you were in Cali, the Bay Breeze, the San Fran skyline. 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

a brand new Call of Booty. What will the theme be this week? 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Just

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Wish you were in Cali, the Bay Breeze, the San Fran skyline. Bruno on stage, Ray opening the show, and you right there for all of it. Don't believe me, just watch. 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

0: wish you were in Cali? The Bay Breeze, the San Fran skyline. 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

0: to the U.S. Open, and now Wimbledon, it says it's going to ban them next year in 2027 because they were also bringing ring lights and bright lights during the play.
1: Man, when whole studio set up.
0: Trying to be playing tennis, you know, you don't want to get like a light right in your eye as you're about to hit a ball that's coming 100 miles an hour at you.
2: Imagine.
0: One of the most mocked parts of the story is people were apparently trying to get the perfect social media lighting while professional tennis was happening directly below them. The tournament had to put up additional messaging telling spectators not to use disruptive lighting or flash photography. Like, what a nightmare.
2: Could you imagine if you're one of those tennis players and you actually missed it because of the light or right. there was some kind of glare
0: angry.
2: In your face?
0: I would unfollow that person so quick.
2: Oh, my God.
1: And you've been training your entire life for this moment and it gets ruined by an influencer who had to have their lighting correct in the stands.
2: You're getting canceled.
3: But that did happen. Is the thing, like, that's why I feel like they're so mad. And I saw one video of it's like a girl. The whole match was going on, and she has her back towards the court.
1: She's not even watching it.
3: No, and she's like, no, I don't like that picture. Another one. No, I need a different one. And it's like not even, it wasn't even in her suite. It was just in the crowd. And it's like, girl, read the room, sit down. Like, watch.
1: We're cooked.
0: Ridiculous.
1: We're cooked.
0: One of the players said that she heard people filming TikToks and using flashes and making noise during her play, and it like maybe basically ruined her game.
1: Right.
0: She said that bringing a new audience to tennis is great, but they need to understand tennis etiquette.
1: Yeah.
2: Well, I understand all of that. I really think, though, it's the brand's fault. Like, it's the brand's fault for who they invited not to give them all of the rules ahead of time. Because the influencers were defending themselves after all of this, being like, we've never been to a tennis match before.
1: Right.
2: Nobody told us how to act. I mean,
0: they don't know how to act anyway.
1: Yeah.
3: They need a rule book for every place they go.
2: It needs to be in their contract.
1: Yeah.
2: We're going to get paid this much if we're quiet while sitting in the stands and not using ring lights.
1: And here's a list of the things that you cannot do.
2: Yeah.
3: Read the room. It's one of them.
1: Yeah.
3: I'm sorry, because that's like where you really get me. Like, I mean, need rules for that one.
1: I think influencers, the problem is that they're never in a room with other people. They're always in a room with themselves and their equipment, and they have no awareness of
0: other
1: people.
0: And the three people that are with them that shoot their content that think everything they do is amazing.
1: Yeah.
3: Okay, you got me there.
0: We're talking about how the U.S. Open allowed 100 social media influencers press credentials to the U.S. Open, and now Wimbledon says no. No more influencers because they caused havoc because of all of the loud noises they were making during play. Also, the photography and the lights and everything like that. And two influencers actually had their credentials revoked.
3: Oh,
0: dang. Meg Redis and Audrey Jongens posted their U.S. Open credentials online, but the U.S. Tennis Association says they weren't officially credentialed as influencers at the time.
1: What?
0: Yeah, they improperly submitted as vendors. So their access was revoked after they posted it. Like, oh my God, look, we're going to the U.S. Open. And the U.S. Open was like, you're not a vendor. And they took their passes away.
1: That makes sense. I mean, you're not credentialed correctly.
2: It happens a lot. You see people get press passes that don't have, that are not pressed. They've got like a blog with five followers and they don't get checked. And then they call it press.
1: Yeah.
3: That's kind of smart though. I'm not going to lie.
2: I know.
3: That's on the
1: security.
3: Yes.
2: Everybody, where there's a will, there's away, people will find out. You got to check everything.
0: That's crazy. And you know the type of influencers that they invited to the tennis stuff are the most annoying ones.
1: Right.
0: Because tennis is like a rich sport.
2: Yeah.
0: You know?
2: Yeah.
0: And so it's all the ones that want to act rich.
1: Right.
0: Like, we didn't get paid to go to Wimbledon because we're influencers. We bought our own way in with this suite and private jet and everything. Well, they're not even getting on a private jet.
1: Right.
3: No. No, but they have those, what are they called? They have those like studios where you can act like you're in a private jet. Like literally it will be like a jet. You can just go and take pictures on it and then, but you have to leave after. Like you don't get to stay in it. You have to leave.
1: I am so nauseous that even exists.
3: It's so sad, but it does.
2: Yeah.
0: So because of all of the havoc that influencers caused at the U.S. Open, Wimbledon says that influencers can buy tickets.
3: Ooh.
2: There you go.
0: Which they won't be able to
2: do. Oh, no.
0: But they won't be getting any press credentials. Your phone break happens every single hour on the 20s. Your next one is right after this. And then right after that is Nina's What's Trending. It's the Jubal Show.
4: 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It's Jubal. You're

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2: Hello?
3: Hi, my name is Pete Eakins, and I'm the assistant to the principal here at Elementary, and I was looking for Timothy's mommy.
2: This is her.
3: Okay, hi, Kate. Again, my name is Pete Eakins, assistant to the principal here at Elementary, and I needed to call you and have a conversation about your son.
2: Okay, what's going on?
3: Well, we had a little bit of an issue that I need to make you aware of.
2: Okay.
3: So every once in a while, I'll fill in and I'll sit in classrooms and make sure that the teachers are doing a good job. And I noticed something quite alarming the other day.
2: From Timothy?
3: Yes.
2: Okay.
3: Well, the other day, Timothy was in class and he pulled out some fruit snacks.
2: Okay. I don't see the issue.
3: Well, I was shocked that he only brought enough for himself. So, as you know, if you're going to bring snacks in, you need to bring enough for everybody.
2: I'm confused about what the problem is because we pack him snacks for himself for snack time.
3: Right.
2: So I don't get what the problem is.
3: Yeah, no. This is elementary school. And
2: I know.
3: So,
2: he's in fifth grade.
3: Right. Yes, he's in fifth grade.
2: You need to tell me what grade he's in.
3: And one thing we are very clear about here is if you're going to bring snacks, you need to bring enough for the whole class.
2: I'm sorry, but he's been bringing snacks since the beginning.

0: of school, and this has never been an issue.
1: Mm-hmm.
0: It's actually been encouraged by his teacher to bring snacks. I don't want my kid to be hungry in the school day.
1: Well, I will have a conversation with the teacher then. Okay. And so what I did, just to let you know, this last week, what I've been doing is I've been going by the class and I've been confiscating his snacks and I've been eating them in front of everybody.
0: What?
1: Just to let him know how it feels for the other students when he eats his snacks in front of them and they didn't bring any. And
0: Wait, they didn't bring enough for them. Okay, but no, but I'm sorry, Pete, that's what you said your name was.
1: Mm-hmm.
0: So in the morning, instead of doing, I don't know, maybe your job, you just go into my son's classroom.
1: Mm-hmm.
0: And then take his snacks from him, sit in the front of the classroom and eat the snacks in front of him and everyone else.
1: I take his bag of fruit snacks.
0: Their education. Mm-hmm.
1: Yes. I take his fruit snacks. I hold it up in front of the classroom and I say, look, everybody, little Timothy didn't bring enough for all of us again. And this is how it feels when that happens. And I sit down in a desk in front of them and I slowly eat his fruit snacks. It takes me about 45 minutes, but I think it's a very good point I'm making.
0: Who do you think you are?
1: Like I said, I'm the assistant to the principal here at elementary school.
0: You're not even the assistant principal. You are the assistant to the principal. Good luck even getting a job. So bye-bye to your title of assistant principal. You're not even going to be able to get a job as a custodian at any school.
1: Mm-hmm. Okay.
0: Well, no, actually, so you won't even be able to be the assistant to be a custodian at the school, you freak.
1: Okay, well, then I'll let you know that this is actually Jubal from the Jubal Show doing a phone prank on you, and your husband Tom set you up.
0: Wait.
1: It's a joke.
0: Okay. This was?
1: Yes, your husband wanted to mess with you.
0: So Timothy has his fruit snack.
1: As far as I know, but now I want some fruit snacks.
0: Oh my gosh. It's going to take me a minute to recover.
1: Hey, it's Jubal, and thanks for letting the Jubal Show start your day. Andy will get you 2 and 3 year lunch hours starting at 10 on Kiss 104.1, Binghamton's number one hit music station.
2: They say the holy water's watered down, and this town's lost its faith. 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Oh my, oh my love, I take one look at you, you're taking me out.

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0: Ryan is on the phone today for a brand new call of booty, and he wants to call his wife to see if she'll leave work for a booty call. But remember, it's never dirty. He can't say anything blatant. We'll give him a theme to use in just a second and see what kind of ridiculous way he has to try to convince her to leave. But first, let's find out about her. Ryan, tell us about your wife, Natalie. Hey, where is she at right now?
1: My wife, Natalie, is a property manager at a pretty big apartment complex.
0: Okay.
1: And so that's where she is right now. Her days are totally unpredictable. Sometimes she's sitting in the office. Sometimes she's showing an apartment. Sometimes she's just out dealing with a tenant. So okay. I never have any idea who's going to be around her when I call.
0: So she could be with just standing in an empty apartment with like a couple people who are looking at an apartment, and you're calling her to see if she'll leave work to meet you. Okay.
1: Exactly. And she also has this like very professional work voice. I make fun of it all the time because it's not her, you know? Right. So I'll call her sometimes and she'll answer sounding like a totally different person. And then as soon as she kind of knows it's me, she's like, "What do you want?" She knows.
0: Okay.
1: I mean, that's why we usually just text. So I'm already looking forward to ruining the professional Natalie's day.
2: Heck yeah.
0: All right.
3: That's romance.
1: Yeah. I love doing it. Technically, she can leave during the day if nothing crazy is happening. That's kind of how her work is structured. So she's already driving around for work sometimes. And so me just asking her to come home isn't like out of the realm. It's totally possible for her to come home.
0: Okay.
1: But the problem is actually convincing her that coming home to see me is more important than whatever she's doing at that moment.
3: That's your job.
1: Yeah. But she's also going to probably assume I need something because, like I said, I just kind of text her and stuff. So when she sees me calling,
0: she's going to think it's an emergency or something.
1: Yeah, she's gonna think something happened.
0: Okay.
1: So,
0: have you ever tried
1: to somehow convince her?
0: You ever tried to get her to leave work for a booty call before?
1: Yeah.

0: I'm not very creative with it. So I kind of fall flat. So
1: got it.
2: So she said no to you in the past.
0: Come at it with a new angle.
2: Maybe all right. Work. Okay. Well, you can't be dirty and you can't just be blatant about what you want to do. We gotta give everybody a theme to use. And we've gotten a lot of emails from one of the themes that we've used before with people wanting to hear it again. So today you have to call your wife and see if she'll leave her job as an apartment complex manager for a booty call. But you have to sound like you're in a Shakespearean play.
1: Oh, no.
3: Dang.
2: It's always a good one.
0: That's a bunch of thines and halves.
1: Something like that.
2: Pretty much.
0: Okay. Right. I guess I'll be good at this.
2: All right. Well, we'll give you a second to pull up some stuff. You can Google it. I'm gonna play a song, come back, and then you can call your wife and see if she'll meet you for a booty call, sounding like you're in a Shakespearean play.
1: What would they call a booty call back then?
0: It's like a Buddhist. I'm already kind of. I'm already getting warmed
1: up. You're there.
2: All right. You should be good then. We'll get your call of booty right after this. It's the Jubal Show.
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4: Good morning. Can I take your order?
5: Can I get a tall chai?
6: And a large black coffee.
5: A what?
6: Large black coffee.
5: Do you mean a venti?
6: No, I mean a large.
5: He means a venti. Yeah, the biggest one you got.
4: Venti is large.
6: No, venti is 20.
5: Danny.
6: Yeah. Large is large. In fact, tall is large, and grande is Spanish for large. Venti's the only one that doesn't mean large. It's also the only one that's Italian. Congratulations, you're stupid in three languages.
3: It's time for America's favorite trivia game, You versus Victoria. Your chance to take on Victoria Ramirez in a game of trivia for Nelly tickets today. And let's meet today's contestant for You versus Victoria, Nicole. What's up, Nicole?
7: Hello.
3: How are you?
7: What's up?
8: What up?
9: Okay, energy.
7: Doing good.
9: Love it.
7: Woo-hoo.
9: Victoria's scared.
3: You sound wide awake and ready to go. Victoria's eyes are also wide open, like, uh-oh.
10: I'm just, like, thinking of everything I did not do.
7: Wide awake.
10: And what I maybe should have done in the last few hours.
9: Wake right. up?
10: But, yeah.
9: that's probably one of them.
10: Yeah, it's one of them. I'm not there yet, though, so.
3: Okay, we're going to send Victoria out of the studio. And while she's leaving, Nicole, the game is played like this. You have 30 seconds to answer as many questions as possible. If you don't know one, just say pass, and Victoria has to beat you outright to win, okay?
7: Okay, sounds good.
3: All right, here we go. Your time starts now.
9: What are the tiny air sacs inside the lungs called?
7: Oh my gosh, pass.
9: What Italian dessert consists of layers of coffee-soaked ladyfingers and mascarpone? How many notes are in a standard major scale?
7: 12. Wait.
3: All right, got that in.
8: Nina is not playing around today.
3: We'll bring Victoria back into the studio. And while she's getting settled and putting on her headphones, Nicole, what do you do for work?
9: Nicole's
7: I was a home nurse, and now I am a stay-at-home mom who has a side business, and I sell hats, shirts, cups, and everything.
3: Oh, cool. What do the hats and shirts and cups say on them? Is there a theme where people can just choose whatever they want?
7: It's kind of all different. I have, like, mom stuff, dad stuff, fishing, hunting, all that kind of fun things, and then if you want to customize, I can customize for you.
9: Ooh, all right. Cute. Make
8: get
9: a
8: in Nicole.
9: Show one.
7: Yeah, I can make you guys merch.
3: There you go. Hey. Hey. All right, Victoria's back in studio with her headphones on. Here we go. 30 seconds to answer as many questions as possible. If you don't know one, just say pass. Oh. And you have to beat Nicole outright to win. And Nicole, you can tell Victoria when to go.
10: I don't think this is going to go well.
7: Go.
9: What are the tiny air sacs inside the lungs called?
10: I'm sorry.
9: I know what you heard.
10: No, it honestly brings me back to what I Googled the other day, and it was so stupid. why did I say that? I need to focus. I don't know. Pass.
9: What Italian dessert consists of layers of coffee-soaked ladyfingers and mascarpone?
10: I'm sorry. What? Oh. All I can think of is dress lunches, but that's not it at all. Like, that's just what popped in my head. I don't know. Next.
9: How many notes are in a standard major scale?
10: Oh, we went over this. Is it eight?
3: All right, let's send it over to the scoreboard.
10: Watch it be seven.
3: How you guys did with our scoreboard.
10: Producer Watch it be freeze. Seven. Why is Nina's laughing
8: Victoria
10: at me?
8: Got none.
10: Dang it. Oh,
8: and Nicole got none.
10: Wait, is it because of seven?
3: 0-0. That means that you win, Nicole, because the tie goes to you. Congratulations.
9: Yeah, Nicole.
10: What are we talking about?
3: You got Nelly tickets just for playing, too.

0: Thank you so much. I'm so excited.
1: Yep. Let's get the answers now with Nina.
2: The tiny air sacs inside of your lungs are called, I'm going to mispronounce this, alveoli.
3: How much you would bet you didn't even know that, Nina?
2: I didn't. That's besides the point. I don't have to know. I find things and then I throw them at you.
4: She just knows that needs to know how to copy and paste, okay?
2: Okay, but it's interesting. Alveoli, the Italian dessert that consists of layers of coffee-soaked ladyfingers and mascarpone is tiramisu.
3: Oh, I knew that. I was trying to think what the word was.
2: There are 7 notes in a standard major scale.
3: I knew it.
2: And that question was inspired by Jubal and Victoria's conversation when Jubal was teaching Victoria that in studio.
3: I knew it was. It was either 7 or 8. And for some reason, I thought of 8, which I think is like the rainbow.
2: No, 7. It's good.
1: Rainbow?
3: Wait, is that rainbow's also 7?
1: Why the rainbow?
2: Well, no, I don't know.
3: There's like 8 colors in the rainbow. But apparently there's also 7 in that too. So what's the 8 thing?
2: I don't know if there's 7 in a rainbow. I was just saying 7 scales.
3: Oh.
2: 7 in a scale.
3: I'm pretty sure there's 8 colors in the rainbow.
4: I'm pretty convinced that I have schizophrenia just from listening to this right now.
3: That's the 8 problem.
1: Hey, Nicole, thank you for playing.
0: Thank you, guys.
1: Yep, we play you versus Victoria this same time every single weekday morning. 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Your phone prank happens every single hour on the 20s. Your next one is right after this, and then right after that is Nina's What's Trending. It's the Jubal Show.
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2: Okay, just put the bow down. I'm on the phone with your...
3: Hello?
2: I'm calling your mom right now. Just put the bow down.
3: Oh,
2: okay?
3: God.
2: You just slowly put it down.
3: Hello?
2: And, oh, hello. Yes, hello. Hello, is this Laura...
3: Yeah, speaking.
2: Yeah. Hi, my name is Pete Eakins, and I'm calling from Camp where your daughter is a camper with us. I just put it. Okay, I'm getting it figured out. Just nobody needs to get hurt. Okay, nobody needs to get hurt. Just remain calm.
3: What's happening?
2: Hello. Yes. Hi. And this is Pete Eakins.
3: Oh my God! What's happening?
2: Yeah. Not sure if you heard, but my name is Pete Eakins. I'm just nobody needs to get hurt.
3: What is happening right now?
2: Okay, sorry. Yes, I'm trying to stay focused, but we got a little bit of a situation here with your daughter Kylie, who's camping with us.
3: Wait, excuse me, what?
2: So, long story short, she sort of has us at arrow point right now and is demanding that we feed her threatening to shoot us.
3: What do you mean? What? Oh my God. I'm confused. What is going on?
2: We were doing art. I'm getting there.
3: All right.
2: I'm getting there. I'm going to ask her. Okay. We're doing archery, and your daughter got a hold of the bow and arrow, and she's apparently a little bit hungry, and you don't let her eat meat at the house, vegetarian household, correct? Yes, I'm about to ask, okay? Like I said, take a breath, calm down. Nobody needs to get hurt.
3: Wait, what are you even talking about? Let me talk to her.
2: Your mom wants to... Yeah, nope, she said no. She said no. She said, give me a hamburger right now or else Kevin gets it.
3: Let me please get this straight because I'm very confused right now. You're telling me that my daughter is threatening you with a bow and arrow unless you give her a hamburger?
2: We're going to get you a burger. We're going to get you.
3: Is that what you're saying?
2: Oh my God.
3: Is she okay?
2: Oh, boy. Got an arrow.
3: What's happening?
2: Got an arrow right. Woo.
3: Oh, my God.
2: That's going to leave a mark.
3: Please tell me what's happening. Somebody put somebody on.
2: Oh, boy.
3: Oh my God! What is happening right now? Oh my God!
2: Okay.
3: What is happening, you guys?
2: So she's not bluffing. Oh boy!
3: What just happened? Someone tell me what the just happened.
2: She fired. She fired away, and an arrow right now sticking out of my left butt cheek, and.
3: Is my daughter okay?
2: I don't know.
3: Kylie, all right.
2: I don't know because this is a prank phone call.
3: Wait, what?
2: This is actually Jubal from the Jubal Show doing a phone prank on you, and your husband set you up. It's a joke.
3: Oh my God!
2: He said that your
3: joking right now.
2: Kid was at a camp and wanted to mess with you.
3: Oh my God! I was like sitting here, picturing my sweet innocent daughter, like my little peaceful daughter, like holding you guys hostage and demanding a cheeseburger. What? I was like, what happened on this planet right now that we were like completely imploded? I am freaking out. Oh my God.
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0: Okay. Yeah. You just slowly put it down.
1: Hello.
0: And, oh, hello. Hello. Yes, hello. Hello. Is this Laura?
1: Yeah, speaking.
0: Yeah. Hi. My name is Pete Eakins, and I'm calling from Camp, where your daughter is a camper with us. I just put it. Okay. I'm getting it figured out. Just nobody needs to get hurt. Okay. Nobody needs to get hurt. Just remain calm.
1: What's happening?
0: Hello. Yes. Hi. And this is Pete Eakins.
1: Oh my God. What's happening?
0: Yeah. Not sure if you heard, but my name is Pete Eakins. I'm just nobody needs to get hurt.
1: What is happening right now?
0: Okay. Sorry. Yes. I'm trying to stay focused, but we got a little bit of a situation here with your daughter, Kylie, who's camping with us.
1: Wait, excuse me, what?
0: So, long story short, she sort of has us at arrow point right now and is demanding that we feed her threatening to shoot us.
1: What do you mean? What? Oh my God. I'm confused. What is going on?
0: We were doing art. I'm getting there. I'm getting there. I'm getting there.
1: All right.
0: I'm getting there. I'm getting there. I'm going to ask her. Okay. We're doing archery, and your daughter got a hold of the bow and arrow, and she's apparently a little bit hungry, and you don't let her eat meat at the house, vegetarian household, correct? I'm about to ask, okay? Like I said, take a breath, calm down. Nobody needs to get hurt.
1: Wait. What are you even talking about? Let me talk to her.
0: Your mom wants to... Yeah, nope, she said no. She said no. She said, give me a hamburger right now or else Kevin gets it.
1: Let me please get this straight because I'm very confused right now. You're telling me that my daughter is threatening you with a bow and arrow unless you give her a hamburger?
0: We're going to get you a burger. We're going to get
1: you... Is that what you're saying?
0: Oh my God, arrow.
1: What's happening?
0: Got an arrow right. Woo!
1: Oh my God.
0: Oh, that's going to leave a mark. That's going to leave a mark.
1: Please tell me what's happening. Somebody put
0: on.
1: Oh my God, what is happening right now? Oh my God. Okay. What is happening, you guys?
0: So she's not bluffing. Oh boy.
1: What just happened? Someone tell me what the f just happened.
0: She fired away. And got an arrow right now sticking out of my left butt cheek. And
1: is my daughter okay?
0: I don't know.
1: Kylie, all right.
0: I don't know, because this is a prank phone call.
1: Wait, what?
0: This is actually Jubal from the Jubal Show doing a phone prank on you, and your husband set you up. It's a joke.
1: Oh my God!
0: He said that you're
1: joking right now.
0: Kid was at a camp and wanted to mess with you.
1: Oh my God! Oh my God! I was like sitting here, picturing my sweet innocent daughter, like my little peaceful daughter, like holding you guys hostage and demanding a cheeseburger. What? I was like, what happened on this planet right now that we were like completely imploded? I am freaking out. Oh my God.
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2: Give us 3 minutes and we'll give you everything you need to know for the day. It's time for Nina's What's Trending.
3: You know, it seems like a quick Google search before a date just isn't enough anymore. People are getting scammed left and right, and there is a new way to make sure that your date is not scamming you. Other than the fact that they tell you that they're Brad Pitt, and they're obviously not. But when it's less obvious, I'll tell you how to keep yourself protected in these streets coming up in just a second. But first, the Girl Scouts are dropping two new cookies for the 2027 year. They've got a bark cookie that's just for your little puppies. They're called Patch Pals. And then there's also another one that is anti-allergen. So there's no nuts, there's no flour, there's none of that stuff to make sure that people are safe.
4: I think that's kind of cool. Like, pop off to all the kids who can now have a Girl Scout cookie who has it.
3: Yeah, they're called Sparkables.
5: I mean, I guess there's that way to look at
4: that's
5: it, too.
4: That's adorable, actually.
3: And lastly, there's a new dating safety site to keep you safe from all the scammers called Stud or Dud. It is offering free background checks to help singles spot the potential red flags before a first date if you didn't see all of them before you got there. It's called People Finders. So if you feel like you need somebody extra watching your back and the red color isn't clear to you, or you got those glasses where you're a little colorblind, it's cool. People Finders is here for you. So stay safe in the streets, and that is what's trending.
4: Look, guys, I'm sorry, real quick. I just think we need to go back to, like, having these red flags. Like, we need to experience these red flags a little bit more, I think, in my generation. We need to experience that, like, oh, no, that way we get a sense of, like, street smarts a little bit back into our lives.
3: I think there's a difference between experiencing a red flag and being dumb. Like, you know.
5: I think she just called you dumb.
3: I didn't call you dumb. I just think that there's a difference.
5: I think that's what just happened.
4: I didn't call you dumb. A little bit more of it, just because obviously it hasn't been working for us yet.
6: All right, girl, you go out there.
4: If we just experience these, maybe we'll learn from our own experiences.
6: Go play that game and capture the red flag.
4: That's all I'm saying.
5: See how she's encouraging you and you're buying it? She thinks you're dumb.
2: To Catch a Cheater is coming up right after this. It's a Jubal show. Hey, what's up, Binghamton? It's Jubal.

0: Ryan is on the phone today for a brand new call of booty, and he wants to call his wife to see if she'll leave work for a booty call. But remember, it's never dirty. He can't say anything blatant. We'll give him a theme to use in just a second and see what kind of ridiculous way he has to try to convince her to leave. But first, let's find out about her. Ryan, tell us about your wife, Natalie. Hey, where is she at right now?
1: My wife, Natalie, is a property manager at a pretty big apartment complex.
0: Okay.
1: And so that's where she is right now. Her days are totally unpredictable. Sometimes she's sitting in the office. Sometimes she's showing an apartment. Sometimes she's just out dealing with a tenant. So okay. I never have any idea who's going to be around her when I call.
0: So she could be with just like standing in an empty apartment with like a couple people who are looking at an apartment, and you're calling her to see if she'll leave work to meet you. Okay.
1: Exactly. And she also has this like very professional work voice. I make fun of it all the time because it's not her, you know? Right. So I'll call her sometimes and she'll answer sounding like a totally different person. And then as soon as she kind of knows it's me, she's like, "What do you want?"
0: She knows. Okay.
1: I mean, that's why we usually just text. So I'm already looking forward to ruining the professional Natalie's day.
2: Heck yeah.
0: All right.
3: That's romance.
1: I love doing it. Technically, she can leave during the day if nothing crazy is happening. That's kind of how her work is structured. So she's already driving around for work sometimes. And so me just asking her to come home isn't like out of the realm. It's totally possible for her to come home.
0: Okay.
1: But the problem is actually convincing her that coming home to see me is more important than whatever she's doing at that moment.
3: That's your job.
1: But she's also going to probably assume I need something because, like I said, I just kind of text her and stuff. So when she sees me calling,
0: she's going to think it's an emergency or something.
1: Yeah, she's gonna think something happened.
0: Okay.
1: So,
0: have you ever tried
1: to somehow convince her?
0: You ever tried to get her to leave work for a booty call before?
1: Yeah, but I'm not very creative with it. So I kind of fall flat. So
3: got it.
0: Okay. So she said no to you in the past.
1: To come at it with.

0: Yeah, come at it with a new angle. Maybe all right. That'll work.
1: Okay. Well, you know, you can't be dirty and you can't just be blatant about what you want to do. We give everybody a theme to use. And we've gotten a lot of emails from one of the themes that we've used before with people wanting to hear it again. So today you have to call your wife and see if she'll leave her job as an apartment complex manager for a booty call. But you have to sound like you're in a Shakespearean play.
2: Oh, no.
3: Dang.
1: It's always a good one.
4: That's a bunch of thines and halves.
2: Something yeah, like that.
1: Yeah, pretty
2: yeah.
1: much, yeah.
4: Okay. I guess I'll be good at this.
1: Ooh, all right, we'll give you a second to pull up some stuff. You can Google it. I'm gonna play a song, come back, and then you can call your wife and see if she'll meet you for a booty call sounding like you're in a Shakespearean play.
2: What would they call a booty call back then?
4: It's like a Buddhist.
3: That's good.
4: I see. I'm already getting warmed up.
2: You're there.
1: All right. You should be good then. We'll get your call of booty right after this. It's the Jubal Show.
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1: It's almost time for your dirty little secret. It's the Jubal Show, and one of our listeners is keeping a dirty little secret from her boyfriend that she definitely doesn't want him to know.
2: Uh-uh.
1: You'll hear it in your dirty little secret next. 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
2: You're starting your work day.

0: Hello?
1: Is this Jubal Fresh?
0: Yes, what's up? You have a dirty little secret?
1: Hey, dude. Are you guys disguising my voice?
0: We can. If you would like it, disguise.
1: Yeah, do it.
0: All right, sweet. Yes, we'll disguise your voice. What's your dirty little secret?
1: Okay. It's more or less a dirty big secret, and y'all are probably going to get mad at me for this, but I'm a big-time cheater.
0: Okay.
2: Okay. You're very self-aware.
0: Yeah.
2: Like, do you feel remorse?
1: No.
3: Solid.
0: All right. Guys, hey, at least you own it. You
4: know? Guys, why?
1: Here's why I don't feel remorse is because my dude, he's a nice person, but he hasn't had sex with me in like 3 years. So I'm like, okay, dude, if you're not going to take care of this, then I'm going to go take care of myself.
5: At that point, are you even in a relationship?
0: Are you guys just like roommates?
4: Yeah, why are you still
1: We're basically like roommates. Like, we don't sleep in the same bed, so I don't really feel guilty. We just kind of split house expenses.
0: Oh.
3: Okay. That's a roommate.
1: That's my dirty, big, little secret for you guys.
0: Well, thank you for telling us. Appreciate it. Have a great day.

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1: Keep it going now.
0: Here's what's trending.
2: Let's talk about New York State drivers and their need for speed. Hey, it's Alice and Kay. Well, a recent study revealed that 18% of New York State drivers identify as being frequent speeders. And 80% of drivers admit to speeding occasionally, with 30% believing that driving over the speed limit has become the norm. And it gets funny because the main reasons for speeding includes passing slower vehicles, reaching destinations faster, and we're human. What can we say? We've all done this before. But I just thought it was funny to share. New York State residents need for speed.
0: We're keeping it local.

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0: I wanted to bring my take on real coffee to the community. 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

0: Like, watch.
1: We're cooked.
2: It's ridiculous.
1: We're cooked.
2: One of the players said that she heard people filming TikToks and using flashes and making noise during her play, and it like maybe basically ruined her game.
1: Right.
2: She said that bringing a new audience to tennis is great, but they need to understand tennis etiquette.
1: Yeah.
3: Well, I understand all of that. I really think, though, it's the brand's fault. Like, it's the brand's fault for who they invited not to give them all of the rules ahead of time, because the influencers were defending themselves after all of this, being like, we've never been to a tennis match before.
1: Right.
3: Nobody told us how to act. I mean,
2: they don't know how to act anywhere, anyway.
1: Yeah.
0: They need a rule book for every place they go.
3: It needs to be in their contract.
1: Yeah.
3: We're going to get paid this much if we're quiet while sitting in the stands and not using ring lights.
1: And here's a list of the things that you cannot do.
3: Yeah.
0: Read the room. It's one of them.
1: Yeah.
0: I'm sorry, because that's like where you really get me. Like, I mean, need rules for that one.
1: I think influencers, the problem is that they're never in a room with other people. They're always in a room with themselves and their equipment, and they have no awareness
2: of
1: other
2: people. And
1: the three
2: people that are with them that shoot their content that think everything they do is amazing.
1: Yeah.
0: Okay, you got me there.
2: We're talking about how the U.S. Open allowed 100 social media influencers press credentials to the U.S. Open, and now Wimbledon says no. No more influencers because they caused havoc because of all of the loud noises they were making during play, also the photography and the lights and everything like that. And two influencers actually had their credentials revoked.
0: Oh,
2: Meg Redis and Audrey Jongens posted their U.S. Open credentials online, but the U.S. Tennis Association says they weren't officially credentialed as influencers at the time.
1: What?
2: They improperly submitted as vendors. So their access was revoked after they posted it. Like, oh my God, look, we're going to the U.S. Open. And the U.S. Open was like, you're not a vendor. And they took their passes away.
1: That makes sense. I mean, you're not credentialed correctly.
3: It happens a lot. You see people get press passes that don't have, they're not pressed. They've got like a blog with five followers and they don't get checked. And then they call it press.
1: Yeah.
0: That's kind of smart though. I'm not going to lie. That's on the
1: security.
0: Yes.
3: Everybody, where there's a will, there's away, people will find out. You got to check everything.
2: That's crazy. And you know the type of influencers that they invited to the tennis stuff are the most annoying ones.
1: Right.
2: Because tennis is like a rich sport.
3: Yeah.
2: You know?
3: Yeah.
2: And so it's all the ones that want to act rich.
1: Right.
2: Like, we didn't get paid to go to Wimbledon because we're influencers. We bought our own way in with this sweet and private jet and everything. Well, they're not even getting on a private jet.
1: Right.
0: No. No, but they have those, what are they called? They have those, like, studios where you can act like you're in a private jet. Like, literally, it will be like a jet. You can just go and take pictures on it, and then but you have to leave after. Like, you don't get to stay in it. You have to leave.
1: I am so nauseous that that even exists.
0: It's so sad, but it does.
3: Yeah.
2: So because of all of the havoc that influencers caused at the U.S. Open, Wimbledon says that influencers can buy tickets.
0: Ooh.
3: There you go.
2: Which they won't be able to
3: do. Oh, no.
2: But they won't be getting any press credentials. Your phone prank happens every single hour on the 20s. Your next one is right after this. And then right after that is Nina's What's Trending. It's the Jubal Show.

0: It's time for your phone prank. It's the Jubal Show. And today I call a woman whose husband set her up. And I call as the assistant to the principal at her fifth grade son's school to tell her that he's been bringing snacks without enough for the other students. So I've been taking his snacks every day and eating them in front of everybody to show him how it feels. You'll hear it in the phone prank next. It's the Jubal Show.
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0: Hey, we see you sitting there at the light on Vestal Parkway. 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
2: Hello?
3: Hi, my name is Pete Eakins, and I'm the assistant to the principal here at Elementary, and I was looking for Timothy's mommy.
2: This is her.
3: Okay, hi, Kate. Again, my name is Pete Eakins, assistant to the principal here at Elementary, and I needed to call you and have a conversation about your son.
2: Okay, what's going on?
3: Well, we had a little bit of an issue that I need to make you aware of.
2: Okay.
3: So every once in a while, I'll fill in and I'll sit in classrooms and make sure that the teachers are doing a good job. And I noticed something quite alarming the other day.
2: From Timothy?
3: Yes.
2: Okay.
3: Well, the other day, Timothy was in class and he pulled out some fruit snacks.
2: Okay. I don't see the issue.
3: Well, I was shocked that he only brought enough for himself. So, as you know, if you're going to bring snacks in, you need to bring enough for everybody.
2: I'm confused about what the problem is because we pack him snacks for himself for snack time.
3: Right.
2: So I don't get what the problem is.
3: Yeah, no. This is elementary school. And
2: I know.
3: So,
2: he's in fifth grade.
3: Right. Yes, he's in fifth grade.
2: You need to tell me what grade he's in.
3: And one thing we are very clear about here is if you're going to bring snacks, you need to bring enough for the whole class.
2: I'm sorry, but he's been bringing snacks since the beginning of school, and this has never been an issue.
3: Mm-hmm.
2: It's actually been encouraged by his teacher to bring snacks. I don't want my kid to be hungry in the school day.
3: Well, I will have a conversation with the teacher then. Okay. And so what I did, just to let you know, this last week, what I've been doing is I've been going by the class and I've been confiscating his snacks and I've been eating them in front of everybody.
2: What?
3: Just to let him know how it feels for the other students when he eats his snacks in front of them and they didn't bring any.
2: Wait, they didn't bring enough for them. Okay, but I'm sorry, Pete. That's what you said your name was.
3: Mm-hmm.
2: So in the morning, instead of doing, I don't know, maybe your job, you just go into my son's classroom and then take his snack from him.
3: Mm-hmm.
2: Sit in the front of the classroom and eat the snacks in front of him and everyone else.
3: I take his bag of fruit snacks.
2: Their education. Mm-hmm.
3: Yes. I take his fruit snacks. I hold it up in front of the classroom and I say, look, everybody, little Timothy didn't bring enough for all of us again. And this is how it feels when that happens. And I sit down in a desk in front of them and I slowly eat his fruit snacks. It takes me about 45 minutes, but I think it's a very good point I'm making.
2: Who do you think you are?
3: Like I said, I'm the assistant to the principal here at elementary school.
2: You're not even the assistant principal. You are the assistant to the principal. Good luck even getting a job. So bye-bye to your title of assistant principal. You're not even going to be able to get a job as a custodian at any school.
3: Mm-hmm. Okay.
2: Well, no, actually, so you won't even be able to be the assistant to be a custodian at the school, you freak.
3: Okay, well, then I'll let you know that this is actually Jubal from the Jubal Show doing a phone prank on you, and your husband Tom set you up.
2: Wait,
3: it's a joke.
2: Okay. This was?
3: Yes, your husband wanted to mess with you.
2: So Timothy has his fruit snack.
3: As far as I know, now I want some fruit snacks.
2: Oh my gosh. It's going to take me a minute to recover. Oh my God.
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1: Give us 3 minutes and we'll give you everything you need to know for the day. It's time for Nina's What's Trending.
2: If you're one of those people that's really good at pointing out, ooh, you said a bad word, you may finally have a marketable skill because you could be paid cash money to call people out for swearing.
3: Oh, how fun.
2: I will tell you how.
3: That job.
2: Coming up in just a second. You'd be really good at it. Victoria.
4: Glorified snitch?
3: Yeah, hey, yeah. Man, if you were for all the rules, you wouldn't be snitched on. Just saying.
2: I'll tell you how you could be that snitch just in just a second. But first, there's an art collector at a contemporary art exhibition that is definitely trending this morning for what they decided to buy. They mistook a broken vacuum cleaner that was left behind in the venue for an experimental sculpture.
3: Ah, wow.
2: They thought it was a piece of modern art. This person bid $4,000 to purchase it.
3: A little far.
2: I mean, you know, there's just some people that are ready to be like, you know, like the super art snobs that walk in and they just look around the room. Everything's art.
5: The lonely vacuum.
1: Oh, these paintings are so pedestrian. I need some real art. A broken vacuum. It's amazing.
3: They're art snobs, but that guy obviously did not know art from a vacuum cleaner. So. No. I think you just ready to spend money.
1: I like that they charged him for it. That's
4: I'm thinking you should take some of your pieces, Jubal, and just start hanging them out. Yeah, places and
1: plenty of broken vacuum cleaners.
2: I mean, literally anything. You can call it art. And lastly, how would you like to count swear words and get some cash?
3: Heck yeah.
2: You can if you pay attention to NASCAR. They've got the best promotion. It's called the Swear Jar promotion. Every time somebody swears over the driver radio, they put $5 into a prize pool, which is the swear jar. So there's 10 final races in the Cup Series chase. So they just had one. I'm speaking language I don't know. So they add $5. And then as of right now, over the last race, there were 223 swears. So the balance is currently at 1,115. So the grand prize is going to be somebody at the end who gets the closest to how many they think are going to be swearing this entire time. And then everybody gets entered into this cash pot if you won the week.
1: So you're betting on how many times they'll swear.
2: Yeah.
3: Oh, so cool. you're betting.
2: You're not betting. You're just guessing. So you don't have to pay money to guess.
4: It's like guessing how many jelly beans are in a jar or whatever.
2: Yeah, you enter. Essentially, you're just entering your thoughts.
3: Who's
2: you
3: putting the money in?
2: That.
3: Over swears?
2: NASCAR.
3: Okay.
2: NASCAR is putting the money in for swears.
4: Victoria was only interested when she pictured herself with a notepad going, "Yep, that was a cuss word. You're in trouble. You're in trouble. That was a cuss word.
3: Yeah, how'd you know? She got a little notepad.
4: I'm just guessing a number. That's boring, right?
3: Well, yeah, I don't want to do that anymore.
2: You just have to sit there and listen. We could turn it into a drinking game every time they swear. Take a shot.
4: She's interested now.
3: As fun as that sounds, I'm like, that does sound fun. I'm like, then I got to watch NASCAR for multiple hours.
2: 223 swears in one race is going to kill you.
3: That's actually kind of crazy.
2: So that is what's trending.
1: All right, brand new Call of Booty is coming up right after this. It's the Jubal Show. Hey, it's

0: Great news for this school district in New York State. Hey, it's Allison Kay. For the second consecutive year, the Utica City School District has been recognized by Forbes as one of America's best in-state employers. That's for 2026. It's so sweet. This recognition highlights the district's commitment to creating a supportive workplace, which we all love, and providing resources for their employees. Shout out once again to the Utica City School District for going above and beyond. They deserve this shout out.
1: Ryan is on the phone today for a brand new call of booty, and he wants to call his wife to see if she'll leave work for a booty call. But remember, it's never dirty. He can't say anything blatant. We'll give him a theme to use in just a second and see what kind of ridiculous way he has to try to convince her to leave. But first, let's find out about her. Ryan, tell us about your wife, Natalie. Hey, where is she at right now?
2: My wife, Natalie, is a property manager at a pretty big apartment complex.
1: Okay.
2: And so that's where she is right now. Her days are totally unpredictable. Sometimes she's sitting in the office. Sometimes she's showing an apartment. Sometimes she's just out dealing with a tenant. So okay. I never have any idea who's going to be around her when I call.
1: So she could be with just like standing in an empty apartment with like a couple people who are looking at an apartment, and you're calling her to see if she'll leave work to meet you. Okay.
2: Exactly. And she also has this like very professional work voice. I make fun of it all the time because it's not her, you know? Right. So I'll call her sometimes and she'll answer sounding like a totally different person. And then as soon as she kind of knows it's me, she's like, what do you want? She knows.
1: Okay.
2: I mean, that's why we usually just text. So I'm already looking forward to ruining the professional Natalie's day.
3: Heck yeah.
1: All right.
4: That's romance.
2: Yeah. I love doing it. Technically, she can leave during the day if nothing crazy is happening. That's kind of how her work is structured. So she's already driving around for work sometimes. And so me just asking her to come home isn't like out of the realm. It's totally possible for her to come home.
1: Okay.
2: But the problem is actually convincing her that coming home to see me is more important than whatever she's doing at that moment.
4: That's your job.
2: But she's also going to probably assume I need something because, like I said, I just kind of text her and stuff. So when she sees me calling,
1: she's going to think it's an emergency or something.
2: Yeah, she's gonna think something happened.
1: Okay.
2: So
1: have you ever tried
2: to somehow convince her?
1: You ever tried to get her to leave work for a booty call before?
2: Yeah, but I'm not very creative with it. So I kind of fall flat. So
4: got it.
1: Okay. So she said no to you in the past.
2: Come at it with a new angle. Maybe all right. Work.
1: Okay. Well, you know, you can't be dirty and you can't just be blatant about what you want to do. We give everybody a theme to use. And we've gotten a lot of emails from one of the themes that we've used before with people wanting to hear it again. So today you have to call your wife and see if she'll leave her job as an apartment complex manager for a booty call. But you have to

0: to sound like you're in a Shakespearean play.
1: Oh, no.
0: Dang. It's always a good one.
2: That's a bunch of thines and halves.
1: Something yeah. like that.
0: Yeah, pretty much, yeah.
2: Okay. Right. I guess I'll be good at this.
0: Oh, all right, we'll give you a second to pull up some stuff. You can Google it. We'll play a song, come back, and then you can call your wife and see if she'll meet you for a booty call sounding like you're in a Shakespearean play.
1: What would they call a booty call back then?
2: It's like a Buddhist.
3: That's good.
2: I see. I'm already getting warmed up.
1: You're there. Cool. You're there.
0: All right, you should be good then. We'll get your call of booty right after this. It's the Jubal Show. Made in

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1: Right in the middle of a brand new Call of Booty, and if you're just joining us, Ryan is on the phone, and he's about to call his wife, Natalie, who works as an apartment complex manager, and he has to call her and convince her to leave work for a booty call, but he has to sound like he's in a Shakespearean play.
2: Let's go, Romeo.
1: Remember, he can't be dirty or say anything blatant, so he's got to first see if he can get her to figure out what he's even doing, and then see if she'll actually leave work to meet him in his castle. For a little bit of a booty call. Ryan, are you ready?
3: I'm ready. I'm ready to do this.
1: Okay, good luck. We'll jump in to save you if you need it. And here you go. I'm going to dial the phone number right now.
4: Park Apartments, this is Natalie. How can I help you?
3: Good morrow, fair Natalie. Tis I, thine husband, calling from our humble kingdom.
2: Wow.
4: Ryan?
3: Aye, tis Ryan, thy husband, thy lover under the sheet, thy handsome prince who sits alone, just abandoned in his castle, looking for thy maiden.
4: Oh my God, what are you doing?
3: Oh, mock me not, fair maiden, for I come to you bearing a proposition of great urgency.
4: Why are you talking like that?
3: Because mine heart aches for you. Mine soul, it yearns for this person of my love life, something like that. And mine beloved wife hath a

0: abandon me for the cruel kingdom of apartment management. How dare you?
1: Ryan, I didn't abandon you. I'm at work, as you know. Seriously, stop it. I'm at the office and there are people here. So I can't.
2: Put it on speaker's phone and let them hear my words. Let my words spread throughout the village. Ryan desires his bride.
1: What do you want? What do you want, Ryan? Seriously.
2: I ask you only that thou mount, you mount this mighty steed before you. Whoa. You cometh home to the steed.
3: Cometh home to the steed. Wow.

0: I hath already removed my garments, my royal sweatpants. I'm ready for you.
1: Oh my gosh. Wow. Are you seriously naked on our couch right now? I can't.
0: Thy husband, it sits upon the royal sofa wearing nary a stitch in my birthday outfit, doing my thing, pretending to be, I don't know, just naked. Yes.
1: Ryan, put some clothes on right now.
0: No, I will remain unclothed, as naked as the day my dear mother, she brought me forth into this world, and that's how I'm presenting myself to you. I'm all out here. I am ready, and the blood is moving. The blood is moving through my body. It's ready.
2: It's ready.
1: Ryan, I'm dying. Please just put some clothes on.
0: I shall do no such thing. I will remain this way. I await my fair maiden. You should come to me now, for I await my fair maiden. So just come on. Come on. Can you come home, please? I'm totally nude. I did this great performance for you.
1: Yeah. I can't. I am at work. I told you that there are people in the office. I get, like, I hope, like, just put some clothes on. I can't believe that you're just, you'll be fine. Just put on your pants and you'll recover. Take care of yourself.
3: It's, yeah. Whoa. Hold on. Oh, God. Hold on. I'm sorry. Hold on. Sorry.
1: Ryan, what? What is going on? What is happening?
2: What just happened?
1: What is happening?
3: Your parents are here.
1: What about my parents? What?
3: They just walked in.
2: I'm not.
3: I'm in the living room right now. What are they doing here?
1: Oh my God. Oh shit. Oh my God, Ryan. I'm so sorry. They're coming into town today.
3: Yeah, but you. You don't even know what I could have been doing.
1: Ryan, I'm so sorry. I forgot to tell you because I've been working. We're having dinner with them tonight, so they said that they might come over early, but I didn't think it would be that early. So I just like forgot to tell you. I thought it'd be like at
3: your
1: 4 or something.
3: Mom and I made eye contact. She's tall.
1: Ryan,
3: she's tall.
1: Oh my god, I'm so sorry. And
3: your dad. I covered myself with a pillow and I ran away, but I know you saw. Your mom definitely saw. I'm not going to dinner. I'm gonna live in this room from now on.
1: Are they in the living room? Well, you're gonna have to get out of there.
3: I'm in the bedroom.
2: Hey, Natalie, how are you? This is a radio show. It's called The Jubal Show.
4: 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I'm Nina.
5: Hi, I'm Victoria.
2: Hi, my name is Jubal. And we do a segment on the show called Call a Booty, where you have to call your significant other to see if they'll meet you for a booty call. And we always give people a weird kind of theme to use. So your husband had to do it sounding like Shakespeare, but
5: it
2: sounds like your parents walked in.
5: Oh,
2: how you doing, Ryan?
1: What is reality?
3: This is the worst idea ever.
5: Yeah.
3: Natalie, I am not coming out of this room.
1: Not having dinner in the room, so you're going to have to come out of the room.
3: I just want to sleep pants. Now. I just...
1: Well, no, you're going to put on your pants and you're going to go talk to my mom and dad.
3: No.
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1: Can I get a tall chai?
2: A large black coffee.
1: A what?
2: Large black coffee.
1: Do you mean a venti?
2: No, I mean a large.
3: He means a venti. Yeah, the biggest one you got.
1: Venti is large.
2: No, venti is 20.
3: Danny.
2: Yeah. Large is large. In fact, tall is large, and grande is Spanish for large. Venti's the only one that doesn't mean large. It's also the only one that's Italian. Congratulations, you're stupid in three languages.
4: It's time for America's favorite trivia game, You versus Victoria. Your chance to take on Victoria Ramirez in a game of trivia for Nelly tickets today. And let's meet today's contestant for You versus Victoria, Nicole. What's up, Nicole?
5: Hello.
4: How are you?
5: What's up?
6: What up?
7: Okay, energy.
5: Doing good.
7: Love it.
5: Woo-hoo.
7: Victoria's scared.
4: You sound wide awake and ready to go. Victoria's eyes are also wide open, like, uh-oh.
8: I'm just, like, thinking of everything I did not do.
5: Wide awake.
8: And what I maybe should have done in the last few hours.
7: Wake right. up?
8: But, yeah.
7: that's one of them.
8: It's one of them. That's, I'm not there yet, though, so.
4: Okay, we're going to send Victoria out of the studio. And while she's leaving, Nicole, the game is played like this. You have 30 seconds to answer as many questions as possible. If you don't know one, just say pass, and Victoria has to beat you outright to win, okay?
5: Okay, sounds good.
4: All right, here we go. Your time starts now.
7: What are the tiny air sacs inside the lungs called?
5: Oh my gosh, pass.
7: What Italian dessert consists of layers of coffee-soaked ladyfingers and mascarpone?
5: Oh my gosh, I know what it's, sorry.
7: How many notes are in a standard major scale?
5: 12? Wait.
4: All right, got that in.
6: Nina is not playing around today.
4: We'll bring Victoria back into the studio. And while she's getting settled and putting on her headphones, Nicole, what do you do for work?
7: Nicole's
5: I was a home nurse, and now I am a stay-at-home mom who has a side business, and I sell hats, shirts, cups, and everything.
4: Oh, cool. Oh. What do the hats and shirts and cups say on them? Is there a theme where people can just choose whatever they want?
5: It's kind of all different. I have, like, mom stuff, dad stuff, fishing, hunting, all that kind of fun things, and then if you want to customize, I can customize for you.
7: Ooh, right. Cute. Make
6: get in Nicole.
7: Show one.
5: Yeah, I can make you guys merch.
4: There you go.
6: Hey.
4: All right, Victoria's back in studio with her headphones on. Here we go. 30 seconds to answer as many questions as possible. If you don't know one, just say pass. Oh. And you have to beat Nicole outright to win. And Nicole, you can tell Victoria when to go.
8: I don't think this is going to go well.
5: Go.
7: What are the tiny air sacs?

0: inside the lungs called?
1: I'm sorry.
0: I know what you heard.
1: No, it honestly brings me back to what I Googled the other day, and it was so stupid. why did I say that? I need to focus. I don't know, pass.
0: What Italian dessert consists of layers of coffee-soaked ladyfingers and mascarpone?
1: I'm sorry. What? Oh. All I can think of is dress sausages, but that's not it at all. Like, that's not, that's just what popped in my head. I don't know, next.
0: How many notes are in a standard major scale?
1: Oh, we went over this. Is it eight?
2: All right, let's send it over to the scoreboard.
1: Watch it be seven.
2: How you guys did with our scoreboard. Producer,
1: watch it be seven. Why is Nina's laughing
3: Victoria
1: at me?
3: Victoria got none.
1: Dang it.
3: And Nicole got none.
1: Wait, is it because of seven?
2: 0-0. That means that you win, Nicole, because a tie goes to you. Congratulations.
0: Yeah, Nicole.
1: What are we talking about?
2: You got Nelly tickets just for playing, too.
4: Thank you so much. I'm so excited.
2: Yep, let's get the answers now with Nina.
0: The tiny air sacs inside of your lungs are called, I'm going to mispronounce this, alveoli.
1: How much would I bet you didn't even know that, Nina?
0: I didn't. That's besides the point. I don't have to know. I find things and then I throw them at you.
3: She just knows that needs to know how to copy and paste, okay?
0: Okay, but it's interesting. Alveoli, the Italian dessert that consists of layers of coffee-soaked ladyfingers and mascarpone is tiramisu.
1: Oh, I knew that. I was trying to think what the word was.
0: There are seven notes in a standard major scale.
1: I knew it.
0: And that question was inspired by Jubal and Victoria's conversation when Jubal was teaching Victoria that in studio.
1: I knew it was. It was either seven or eight. And for some reason, I thought of eight, which I think is like the rainbow.
0: No, it's seven. It's
2: rainbow?
1: Wait, is that rainbow's also seven?
2: Why the rainbow?
0: Well, no, I don't know.
1: There's like eight colors in the rainbow. But apparently there's also seven in that too. So what's the eight thing?
0: I don't know if there's seven in a rainbow. I was just saying seven scales.
1: Oh.
0: Seven in a scale.
1: I'm pretty sure there's eight colors in the rainbow.
3: I'm pretty convinced that I have schizophrenia just from listening to this right now.
1: That's an eight problem.
2: Hey, Nicole, thank you for playing.
4: Thank you, guys.
2: 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Your next one is right after this, and then right after that is Nina's What's Trending. 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
1: We're gonna get you.
2: Is that what you're saying?
0: Oh my god! What was that craziness? 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
1: Okay, just put the bow down. I'm on the phone with your...
2: Hello?
1: I'm calling your mom right now. Just put the bow down, okay? God. You just slowly put it down.
2: Hello?
1: And, oh, hello? Yes, hello. Hello, is this Laura...
2: Yeah, speaking.
1: Yeah. Hi, my name is Pete Eakins, and I'm calling from Camp... where your daughter is a camper with us. Just put it. Okay. I'm getting it figured out. Just nobody needs to get hurt. Okay. Nobody needs to get hurt. Just remain calm.
2: What's happening?
1: Hello. Yes. Hi. And this is Pete Eakins.
2: Oh my God. What's happening?
1: Yeah. Not sure if you heard, but my name is Pete Eakins. I'm just nobody needs to get hurt.
2: What is happening right now?
1: I'm trying to stay focused, but we got a little bit of a situation here with your daughter, Kylie, who's camping with us.
2: Wait, excuse me, what?
1: Long story short, she sort of has us at arrow point right now and is demanding that we feed her threatening to shoot us.
2: What do you mean? What? Oh, my God. Hold on. I'm confused. What is going on?
1: We were doing art. I'm getting there.
2: All right.
1: I'm getting there. I'm getting there. I'm going to ask her. Okay. We're doing archery, and your daughter got a hold of the bow and arrow, and she's apparently a little bit hungry, and you don't let her eat meat at the house, vegetarian household, correct? I'm about to ask, okay? Like I said, take a breath, calm down. Nobody needs to get hurt.
2: Wait, what are you even talking about? Let me talk to her.
1: Your mom wants to... Yeah, nope, she said no. She said no. She said, give me a hamburger right now or else Kevin gets it.
2: Let me please get this straight because I'm very confused right now. You're telling me that my daughter is threatening you with a bow and arrow unless you give her a hamburger?
1: We're going to get you a burger. We're gonna get you.
2: Is that what you're saying?
1: Oh my god!
2: Is she okay?
1: Oh boy, got an arrow.
2: What's happening?
1: Got an arrow right. Woo!
2: Oh my god! Oh my god!
1: That's gonna leave a mark.
2: Please tell me what's happening. Somebody put somebody on.
1: Oh boy! Oh boy!
2: Oh my God, what is happening right now? Oh my God. Okay. What is happening, you guys?
1: So she's not bluffing. Oh boy.
2: What just happened? Someone tell me what the f just happened.
1: She fired away. And got an arrow right now sticking out of my left butt cheek. And
2: is my daughter okay?
1: I don't know.
2: Kylie, all right.
1: I don't know because this is a prank phone call.
2: Wait, what?
1: This is actually Jubal from The Jubal Show doing a phone prank on you, and your husband set you up. It's a joke.
2: Oh, my God.
1: He said that your kid was at a camp and wanted to mess with you.
2: Oh, my God. Oh, my God. I was, sitting here picturing my sweet, innocent daughter, my little peaceful daughter, holding you guys hostage and demanding a cheeseburger. What? I was like, what happened on this planet right now that we were completely imploded? I am freaking out. Oh my God.
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1: Give us 3 minutes, and we'll give you everything you need to know for the day. It's time for Nina's What's Trending.
2: You know, it seems like a quick Google search before a date just isn't enough anymore. People are getting scammed left and right, and there is a new way to make sure that your date is not scamming you. Other than the fact that they tell you that they're Brad Pitt, and they're obviously not. But when it's less obvious, I'll tell you how to keep yourself protected in these streets coming up in just a second. But first, the Girl Scouts are dropping 2 new cookies for the 2027 year. They've got a bark cookie that's just for your little puppies. They're called Patch Pals. And then there's also another one that is anti-allergen. So there's no nuts, there's no flour, there's none of that stuff to make sure that people are safe.
3: I think that's kind of cool. Like, pop off to all the kids who can now have a Girl Scout cookie who has it.
2: Yeah, they're called Sparkables.
4: I mean, I guess there's that way to look at
3: that's
4: it, too.
3: That's adorable, actually.
2: And lastly, there's a new dating safety site to keep you safe from all the scammers called Stud or Dud. It is offering free background checks to help singles spot the potential red flags before a first date if you didn't see all of them before you got there. It's called People Finders. So if you feel like you need somebody extra watching your back and the red color isn't clear to you, or you got those glasses where you're a little colorblind, it's cool. People Finders is here for you. So stay safe in the streets, and that is what's trending.
3: Look, guys, I'm sorry, real quick. I just think we need to go back to, like, having these red flags. Like, we need to experience these red flags a little bit more, I think, my generation. We need to experience that, like, oh, no, that way we get a sense of, like, street smarts a little bit back into our lives.
2: I think there's a difference between experience a red flag and being dumb.

0: you know.
1: I think she just called you dumb.
0: I didn't call you dumb. I just think that there's a difference.
1: I think that's what just happened.
2: I need to call you dumb.
3: A little bit more of it, just because obviously it hasn't been working for us yet.
2: All so, right, girl, you go out there.
3: If we just experience these, maybe we'll learn from our own experiences.
2: Go play that game and capture the red flag.
3: That's all I'm saying.
1: See how she's encouraging you and you're buying it? She thinks you're dumb.
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2: Here's what we know about those checks that are being sent out to New York State drivers from State Farm. Hey, it's Allison Kay. Yes, it's true. State Farm is sending out a one-time check to qualifying auto customers within New York State and across the country. So these payments are based on a percentage of premiums paid in 2025. It's great that customers will also be notified via email or will receive a check in the mail. If you're a State Farm fan, keep your eye out for this check coming your way right here in New York State. It's almost like a little gift if you

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1: Christine is on the phone today for To Catch a Cheater. She's been with her boyfriend Jason for 4 years, and now she thinks something might be going on, so we'll see if we can help her out. Christine, I'm sorry you're in that situation, but tell us about it. Why do you think Jason's cheating?
2: Jason never seemed like the cheating type. You know, he's always been like super considerate and loving, and he's just like this sappy, big-hearted puppy kind of guy. Mm-hmm. And I swear I'm like not being mean, but I'm just not sure how he'd even know how to cheat.
3: Those are the ones that cheat, though, because they hide behind their puppy dog. Sorry, not to, you know.
2: I mean, I don't think so, but the reason I emailed is that I do like the money, like the quote unquote bookkeeping in our relationship. And I was looking at his bank statements and I noticed these charges of like at least once a week, he charges a hotel room, and it's usually the same hotel, and it's like for one night. And, you know, the dates that he gets the room is like the same nights that he goes to play this like tabletop game with his friends. And like they, you know, play with like mini figurines and stuff like that, which is why I think he doesn't know how to cheat. And so he always says that he's going to his friends and he doesn't say, hey, I'm going to go to a hotel. And so I waited till the next time he was going to his friend's house. And then sure enough, there was a charge for a hotel that day. And like, you know, I don't want to think that that's what it is, because he could have like, I feel like I know him, and I feel like he could have a perfectly good reason for this, but I'm just scared to ask, and I'm honestly terrified to ask. And yeah, I'm just, you know, like there's never been a one time where I thought that he could cheat. So his hotel charges and him lying about going to his friends is just, it's like sketchy. It's like something that in my gut is just like, pay attention to this.
3: Yeah.
1: Okay. Well, you told us what grocery store you guys are rewards card members at. So we'll play a song, come back, and then call him and pretend to be from the grocery store and say that every single month we choose one rewards card member who is the lucky winner of free flowers delivered from our floral department. And we'll see if he believes that and who he sends them to, if he sends them to you or to somebody else, okay?
2: Sounds good.
1: All right, we'll play a song, come back, and get your To Catch a Cheater next. It's the Jubal Show.
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0: If you're just joining us for To Catch a Cheater, Christine is on the phone and she thinks that her boyfriend of 4 years, Jason, might be cheating. And so we're about to call him and pretend to be from the grocery store that he's a rewards card member at and say that every single month we choose one rewards card member who gets free flowers delivered from our floral department. And we'll see if he sends those to his girlfriend or to somebody else. But before we do that, Christine, why don't you catch us up on your situation?
1: Yeah, so Jason and I have been together for 4 years. He's a total dork who I'm madly in love with. And he has been putting charges for a hotel about once a week on our card. And I'm worried that he's using that hotel to have to see somebody else. But I hope not. I hope it's some weird reason that I can't even think of right now.
0: Okay. Well, are you ready for us to call him?
1: Ready as I'll ever be.
0: All right, here we go.
2: Hello?
0: Hi, this is Corbel calling from. I was looking for a rewards card member named Jason.
2: This is.
0: Jason, hi, how are you? Please don't hang up. This is not a marketing phone call. I'm actually calling to say congratulations. You're this month's big winner.
2: What did I win?
0: The flowers. I'm sure you've seen our signs.
2: I haven't seen the signs, but all right, cool.
0: Okay, well, every single month, we choose one rewards card member at random to say thank you very much for shopping with us and being such a loyal customer. You've just won 36 long stem red roses, a box of chocolate or candy, and a card to be delivered to anybody that you want absolutely free. It's a $316 value, actually.
2: Oh my God, that's amazing. Okay, so what else do you need?
0: It's quite simple. All I need from you is the first and the last name of the person you would like to send the flowers to first.
2: Christine.
0: Okay. Would you like to put anything on a card?
2: Yeah. Okay. Can you write Yoda, Yoda, uh-huh. Yoda,
0: okay.
2: One that I want.
0: One that I want. Okay. I'm sure that's cute. I just don't understand it. What does that mean?
2: It's a Star Wars joke. Yoda, one I want.
0: Oh, Yoda, I get it.
2: That I want.
0: Oh, that's great. Is that your girlfriend or wife or?
2: Yeah.
0: Oh.
2: Wife of 4 years. Mm.
0: 4 years. Wow. That is a long time.
2: I know.
0: Then I'll just let you know that this is actually not the grocery store. This is Jubal from the radio show. It's called The Jubal Show.
3: Yeah, I'm Nina here too.
4: Hi, and I'm Victoria.
0: And we do a segment on our show where we try to see if people are cheating by seeing who they send flowers to. Christine is on the phone.
2: I'm totally confused. What is happening?
1: Babe, I've been seeing the credit card charges for a hotel room every week. The credit card charges that you've been charging a hotel room every week, and you tell me that you're going to your friend's house to play with your figurines or whatever, and but you're going to a hotel room for a night. So what am I supposed to think?
2: No, I get it. But listen, I promise you, I promise you I'm not cheating. I know how it looks, but I'm not cheating. And I absolutely love you. So you just have to trust me.
3: Well, what are you doing at the hotel?
2: Well, I don't know how to put this, but I know that you're not into a lot of the characters of cosplay. And, I mean, I feel bad for you, for watching all my TV shows and movies that, I'm obsessed with and you probably don't even want to watch. So pretty much I'm going to this hotel room just to, catch up on all my shows that I watch and movies that, I don't want to drive you nuts watching, an episode of X-Files for the 27th time. So I just kind of, have this thing that I just go and I watch all the stuff that I like that I know you don't like, and you're just a really good sport about watching the shows, but I know you have no interest in it, and I get it. So I'm just trying to give you a break from watching the same stuff I watch over and over again.
0: So you've been getting a hotel room without her knowing, so you can just watch your shows
3: by yourself?
2: Yeah, I mean, yeah, pretty much. I mean, I thought I'd give her a break from the shows that I watch.
1: Wait, so I have been sitting here thinking that you're cheating on me because you wanted to watch episodes of The X-Files for the 27th time?
2: I mean, you saw it so many times. I feel bad for having you watching it over and over again. I
1: mean, that so, is

0: saddest and cutest thing I've ever heard. Like, why didn't you just ask me to watch it?
1: And expensive.
0: It's your home too.
2: I know, but I didn't want, you know, to be boring or something, you know? I didn't want you to lose, you know, interest in me thinking I'm like some dull, boring nerd.
0: I do not think you are dull and boring. I think you're wonderful. We've been together for 4 years, so you can just, you won, babe. I'm yours. You can just stop going out of your way every time you want to please me. I mean, you don't have to do this. I'll watch X-Files with you for 100th time.
1: Oh.
2: I know. I just feel bad.
0: Don't feel bad. You get to like things.
3: Maybe you guys could spice it up once in a while and watch them in the hotel room together.
1: Whoa. Whoa.
2: That's not bad. You can join me in the hotel room.
3: That's what I'm saying.
0: I mean, I'm not opposed to that. I can get one of those cosplay costumes out real quick, babe.
2: Yes, no, it's so sexy. Oh my God.
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1: It's almost time for your dirty little secret. 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
2: Well, this upstate New York City is considering a curfew for local kids. Hey, it's Allison Kay. Gloversville officials are thinking about a nighttime curfew for minors under the age of 17. Well, the proposed curfew would restrict minors from being out between 10 p.m. and 5 a.m., except for employment, school, religious activities, and stuff like that. Of course, there's going to be people that are for this and others who don't think it's a great idea. For me, I say let kids be kids and have fun. So we'll see.
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4: 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And you have goals in mind, you have things that want to happen, and I want to help you get there.
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6: 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And they've done so much for me, and I can only be appreciative every single day for just having them in my life.
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Hey, thanks for having us on while you work. It's Big Robin on today's big show. If you're a fan of the show Friends and you've always wanted to have a cup of coffee at the Central Perk Coffee Shop, that is an option now. We'll talk about it at 425.

so being a woman really isn't fair because everything we do is more expensive, like getting our hair done. But let's put it out there. What is something you think you spend too much money on? Tell me in the app. We'll talk in 10 minutes. Hey, yeah.

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0: Brett, what's something your partner spends way too much money on?
1: Throw him
0: under the bus to do it.
1: Just shopping clothes.
0: So she's a big fan of the mall, or is there a certain store she frequents?
1: It's all of the above.
0: If I asked them the same question, what would they say you spend too much money on?
1: Slot machines.
0: Oh, you're a gambler.
1: I'm a gambler, and I play darts a lot, so.
0: Do you win a lot?
1: I do, actually.
0: Okay, then it's not so bad if you're getting a return on your investment, so.
1: I win at darts. I actually win money on darts.
0: Oh, okay. And like I said.
1: I'm a national champion.
0: Oh, wow. Okay, so congratulations. You're talented. I love that for you. What is something your partner spends too much money on? Tell me in the app.
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Okay, I got to get my life together over here. You can help me out with that. Tell me what you want to hear. If you want to do a roast or toast, drop a message in the app. We're getting into Appy Hour in less than 10 minutes. And I'm winging it over here, so much appreciated if you hit me up.

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1: 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So roast, toast, throwbacks like this one happening all for you on your lunch break. It's Neo, closer.

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1: 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Hit me up in the app. We'll talk in 10 minutes.
2: Hey, Jill. You know the old sugar daddy. 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
2: Red Bull.
3: Well, that is very specific. Okay. How many Red Bulls do you pound a day?
2: At least one, sometimes two.
3: Okay. You just need the caffeine and coffee doesn't do it for you?
2: Yeah.
3: Or are
2: well,
3: we double fisting?
2: I'm a mom of seven and I have a full-time job, so sometimes, yeah.
3: Oh, my gosh. Mom of seven. Okay. I can only imagine what your grocery bill is.
2: Oh, gosh. It's crazy.
1: 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I absolutely 100% believe that.
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2: Great news for the school district in New York State. Hey, it's Allison Kay. 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It's so sweet. This recognition highlights the district's commitment to creating a supportive workplace, which we all love, and providing resources for their employees. 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They deserve this shout out.
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2: Awesome. Thanks so much.
1: Thank you. All right. Ending things on a high note, Justin Timberlake, a throwback for you. It's Summer Love.

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Hey, it's Andy. This is the hardest part of the workday. Keeping your eyes open after stuffing your face. It's nearly impossible. Nearly. We can do it. I'm going to try to help you with that, okay?

Hey, thanks for having us on while you work. It's Big Robin on today's big show. If you're a fan of the show Friends and you've always wanted to have a cup of coffee at the Central Perk Coffee Shop, that is an option now. We'll talk about it at 425. I can't.

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0: Chase, you said you have a brother. So if I were to ask him what's something fun or funny about you, what would he say?
1: I think he'd say that, like, I can't ever be serious no matter what. Like, if I was told that he just lost his wife, I'd probably laugh at it. I'd probably figure out a way to make some comedy into it, you know?
0: I can see how that would be, like, a good thing in certain scenarios, and in that scenario even. But, man, if he just broke the news to you and you bust out a joke, I just feel like you're going to hell.
1: You got to lighten the mood a little, though.
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1: 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Oh my, my, oh my, my love, I take one look at you, you're taking me out.

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0: state New York City is considering a curfew for local kids. Hey, it's Allison K. Gloversville officials are thinking about a nighttime curfew for minors under the age of 17. Well, the proposed curfew would restrict minors from being out between 10 p.m. and 5 a.m., except for employment, school, religious activities, and stuff like that. Of course, there's going to be people that are for this and others who don't think it's a great idea. For me, I say let kids be kids and have fun. So we'll see.
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1: If you've been telling yourself, I'll do it eventually, I'll get around to it, do it now. 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I'm a crack.

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Hey, thanks for having us on while you work. It's Big Robin on today's big show. If you're a fan of the show Fringe and you've always wanted to have a cup of coffee at the Central Perk Coffee Shop, that is an option now. We'll talk about it at 425.

The kids are going back to school and maybe they get a little crabby about it. So tell me, what do you do when your kid snaps at you, gets an attitude? How do you handle it? Tell me in the app. We're going to talk about this in 10 minutes too. So keep listening.

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0: Michelle, what do you do if your kid ever snaps at you?
1: I freeze up and I just let her cool down. You know, she won't stop, so she's got to cool down, and I just stay calm. I just try to stay calm.
0: That's good. You don't escalate it.
1: Right.
0: But does your kid snap often? Because, you know, I don't know if 9-year-olds get too moody, but maybe.
1: Oh, yeah. She's very moody. She's very moody. Yeah, the dog ate one of her toys, and she had a complete meltdown, and so I had to reorder it, and it was like a handmade mask from Etsy for like $150.
0: Ooh. See, you're nicer than me. I'm like, if you wouldn't have left it out on the floor, it wouldn't have gotten chewed up by the dog, so that's just tough stuff.
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We can honestly say at this point, right, that no one puts on a performance quite like Benson Boone. He really just puts it all out there. He does backflips. He has an amazing vocal range. This one from him is trending. It's the time of my life.

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1: 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When I first saw him, it was a whole range of emotions. There's stuff I still want to do. Being a young dad, it's not giving up. It's shifting. I look through his eyes. I can envision a whole future with him already. To throw the first football to him, give him ice cream for the first time. My life is now devoted.

Hey, my name's Andy. I gotta go. They're kicking me out of here. So I'm gonna leave you for the day, but you should keep listening. We've got Pop Crush Nights with Lauren and Donnie kicking off at 7. And you really never know what celebrity, what artist they're gonna have in the show. So keep listening.

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joy of missing out is trending. And finally, this is one I can get on board with. What is the last thing that you're happy that you missed? 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

0: hurts. Our day has come. Time is upon us. JOMO is trending, which is, of course, the joy of missing out. So it's being happy that you skipped something, whether it was like that unnecessarily dramatic family barbecue this summer, something that you're just like, thank God I wasn't there. It did wonders for my soul not to be there. I've got one for you. But first, Destiny, what's yours?
1: I don't watch any news. Really, ever. I'm fine with missing out on that.
0: I can't blame you. I've been watching reality television, which is pretty much the same lesson in humanity. My favorite thing that I skipped so far was this cookout that this girl that I know had over this summer. And apparently the only side that she had at this thing was sushi. And one girl I know that said she went, actually ended up waiting like 4 hours to start even grilling out. She said it was clicky and a mess. So no, thank you. I'm going to pass on that. Keep the messages coming in our app.
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be so real, we're all still mentally checked out of work. I know we're halfway through the week, but it's still like, oi, this is a lot. 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You could win that exact trip. 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

If you or a loved one tend to have delusions, listen carefully. Just because Ariana here got back with her ex, Ricky, does not give you permission to text your ex. 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
2: Well, this upstate New York City is considering a curfew for local kids. Hey, it's Allison Kay. Gloversville officials are thinking about a nighttime curfew for minors under the age of 17. Well, the proposed curfew would restrict minors from being out between 10 p.m. and 5 a.m., except for employment, school, religious activities, and stuff like that. Of course, there's going to be people that are for this and others who don't think it's a great idea. For me, I say let kids be kids and have fun. So we'll see.
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You know what you could have done with an extra $25,000 this week? You could have actually gone somewhere, taken the whole week off post-Labor Day. Make sure you listen in September 17th. We have your chance to win that cash right here.

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1: Wednesday on the Jubal Show, a brand new call of booty. 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
2: 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No fighting. We got the refugees. No fighting. Up in here.

I just cannot with these parents that are spending $20,000. I kid you not, for an interior designer for their kids' dorm rooms. It is a trend. I can't make this up. So what was your dorm room like back in the days? Maybe back in the Stone Ages. Tell me in our Apple Talkin' 10.

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And I'm

0: today's reason I want off this planet. Just think back for a second. What was your college dorm room like? What did it look like? How did you style it? Or your first apartment? Did it look beige and aesthetic and cute? Or did it just look like all the stuff that you liked in life threw up? Mine, even though I went to a very southern college, was like Lilly Pulitzer, bright colors, monograms, because of course it was. So Melanie, what was your dorm room like?
1: I was in college in the early 2000s, and my dorm room very much looked like it.
0: Yeah.
1: There were string lights that just went sickness in the walls. We printed out all the pictures. We were making each other mistakes. The dorm room was terrible, but we weren't in it.
0: But see, that's exactly what I'm saying. These parents that are spending like $20,000 on interior designers for their kids' dorm rooms, we weren't in the dorms. We were out at class, at parties with our friends. Come on now, we don't need this whole aesthetic thing. No, no, no. Keep the messages coming in our app.
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2: Great news for the school district in New York State. Hey, it's Allison Kay. 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This recognition highlights the district's commitment to creating a supportive workplace, which we all love, and providing resources for their employees. 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They deserve this shout out.
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4: And we're live here outside the Perez family home, just waiting for the... And there they go! Almost on time this morning. Mom is coming out the front door strong with a double-arm kid carry. Looks like Dad has the bags. Daughter is bringing up the rear. Oh, but the diaper bag wasn't closed. Diapers and toys are everywhere. Ooh, but Mom has just nailed the perfect car seat buckle for the toddler. And now the eldest daughter, who looks to be about 9 or 10, has secured herself in the booster seat. Dad zips the bag closed, and they're off. Ah, but looks like Mom doesn't realize her coffee cup is still on the roof of the car. And there it goes. Oh, that's a shame. That mug was a fam favorite.
5: Don't sweat the small stuff. Just nail the big stuff, like making sure your kids are buckled.

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0: drop dead.
1: Parents, I've got a good one for you. Would you follow your kid on their first date? I've seen some moms on TikTok doing that lately, and I'm like, do we love it, though? How do we feel about it? Tell me what you think. We'll talk about it in 10 minutes.

0: parents, I really want your input on this. Would you follow your kid on their first date? I've seen a lot of parents doing it on TikTok, which number one, that's a little bit too personal to share. Number two, I would be mortified if my parents posted this like CIA background footage of it. So what do you think? Is that something you would do? Follow your kid on their first date? Joni, what do you think? Would you do it?
1: No, I don't think so.
0: Yeah, I couldn't blame you for that. I just remember being like dropped off at the mall as my first date, and my parents were just like, hey, we'll be back at whatever time. Make sure you're ready. That was it. I feel like that works fine. I don't know. Keep the messages coming in our app.
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You know what you could be doing besides sitting at work, driving the kids all over creation? 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
1: And here's Heather with the weather.
2: Well, it's beautiful out there, sunny and 75, almost a little chilly in the shade. Now, let's get a read on the inside of your car. It is hot. You've only been parked a short time, and it's already 99 degrees in there. 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

I still love that Olivia Rodrigo's cover name for this music video was Dumb Tune, and it's Stupid Song, about how creative I get with passwords too. New York City.

What's good? It's your girl Sarah hanging out with you, trying to figure out a Halloween costume already. I don't want to spend a lot of money. I may just go as Winnie the Pooh. You know, all you really need is just a red t-shirt and some courage.

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Smell of Booty. What will the theme be this week? For someone try to convince their significant other to leave their job to meet them for a booty call in the weirdest ways possible? You'll find out. Also, brand new phone prank, dirty little secrets to catch a cheater, and more. 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

0: Because it is dinner time, and I'm sitting here with my molded plastic bling cuisine instead of the five-star vacation food I had. I want to know, what would your last meal be? Would it be very fancy, something you've grown up with? I'm a walking garbage disposal, so really, I'll just eat anything. But Ken, tell me.
1: Oh, really get salted. You know, macaroni and cheese, the rolls, the fried chicken, mashed potatoes. All of the Thanksgiving stuff.
0: Okay, so now I'm really hungry, but keep the messages coming in our app. I want to know, is it something you haven't even tried before? 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

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I haven't been there. Like, the full house is in San Francisco. You can enter to win that trip on our app.

Oh, another thing that you can do to get yourself an insane trip, fantastic getaway, you can win $25,000. Make sure you listen in starting soon, September 17th. 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You could win that money.

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2: Well, this upstate New York City is considering a curfew for local kids. Hey, it's Allison Kay. Gloversville officials are thinking about a nighttime curfew for minors under the age of 17. Well, the proposed curfew would restrict minors from being out between 10 p.m. and 5 a.m., except for employment, school, religious activities, and stuff like that. Of course, there's going to be people that are for this and others who don't think it's a great idea. For me, I say let kids be kids and have fun. So we'll see.
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2: I was mortified because apparently, you know, I spend a lot of time with my dog, Sullivan, and I guess I sing to him a lot, right? So, like, I'm like, do you want a snack? Do you want a snack? Right? Well, I've been in the house with my dog a lot, and I went to the grocery store. The bagger, like, put all my stuff in the bag, and I was like, thank you so much for helping me today. And he was like, no problem. What?
3: You were happy. It probably made him happy. It's better than you going, like, do you ever feel like a plastic bag? Drifting through the, like, if you started singing songs about bags, that would have been terrible. You shouldn't call him an old bag.
2: I did not. Let me know. I can't be alone in the mortification department this week, so hit me up 1-888-900-5270.

0: Fresh.
1: Making lemons out of lemonade tonight. Ooh. What is the top price that you would pay for one lemon?
0: One, nothing. I hate lemons. They're nasty. They're gross. Where does the lemon belong? Everybody's like, you need to drink. Everybody goes to the bar. They order a vodka soda. They're like, can't forget my lemon. I'm like, what the heck are you going to do with that lemon? Does that change, literally changes everything about that vodka soda? No, it's trash vodka and soda. How is the lemon all of a sudden? Oh, it's booze. Whatever.
1: Well, now that you're all riled up, I'm going to tell you that you're going to hate my next story. Oh. But it's a good one. So stay with me.
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1: Inflation Station is happening at the grocery store. All right. Yes. The price of lemonade is unreal. Okay. I just paid $4 for like one of those frozen cans that you can like make a gallon of lemonade. But get this. All right. So in England, they found a 285-year-old lemon in the back of this like 19th century cabinet.
2: Yeah.
1: And it just sold online for $1,800.
2: Excuse me? For a lemon? Mm-hmm. A used lemon? What is, people just really want dumb stuff. They just want, you know what? If you have $1,800. Why am I saying 1.8? That means this thing is so bougie. Make this sound more. $1,800. My Venmo is. Just send it my way. People just waste their money. Send it my way. I'll buy a lemon and then throw it at somebody and then buy myself some fireball shots.
1: Leave it to Donnie.

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1: Bruno's back, baby, and we want to send you Bruno by the Bay 2 tickets to Santa Clara, California. It is beautiful up there, and you get to see the man, the myth, the legend, Bruno Mars and Ray live in concert. Like, come on. 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
0: But why?
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5: 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Which warrants a serious conversation from a serious parental figure, like yourself. 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It requires a serious conversation that is best had by you. 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

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Just tell Alexa or Google to play us. Binghamton's number one hit music station, KISS 104.1.